Sam Lewis from the Satellite Radio Network. It be me broadcasting live from South Chickalacky. Coming up next, the Carter family. This will prove to you one thing. You'll ask questions after this.

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Play. 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What's wrong with it? It won't play. Huh. Let me look at this again. Ooh. I know why it won't play, I think. Let me look at something. I know why this song may not play. Let me look at the file name real quick, guys. I'm going to sit here and do this on the air. Everybody else does stuff on the air. So I'm going to look at it. I want to see how the file's named. Huh. Huh, it's still... It ain't gonna play. Oh, well. Why, I don't know. But you'll have that. Just for that, I'll have to look for a different song. Can't play that one. For some reason, it ain't gonna play. Let me look at something real quick before I... give up. Gee. See if this one will play.

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1: 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Neocons or Big Mad Stream. 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
2: Howdy, everybody. This is Kurt Erickson from Austin, Texas. 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

And a good evening, good afternoon, good morning, really happen to be on this planet. It's time for another edition of the Dishnut News for this June the 20th of 2026. Just, ten days left of the month? If I'm correct, it's 30, yeah. Ten more days of the month left. So, it's going by fast. Too fast. And I look at the IRC and see first comment. Sounds like he pressed record this time. Yeah, you're right. Hope you all heard the rebroadcast with my portion that I didn't quite get on the air. Was included in the replay this week. And hello to my brother and Travis and Ron Hogger and Clay, Rachy, Travis. Travis is all excited about me starting up. 27 minutes to go. Twirling my clock. Now he's doing the happy dance that I'm on. Then Travis says, the only show promo I know almost word to word. And Clay says, check, check, affirmative, go for Pat. Yes. That's something that Blair sent me a long time ago.

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And now, it's time for the Musicians Who Died This Week segment. And here's the musicians who died this week, and there's quite a bunch. Starting off with Philip Adrian Booth. He was a British-Canadian guitarist, keyboardist, and filmmaker, also the twin brother of Christopher St. Booth, collectively known as the Booth Brothers. Philip was born on February the 19th of 1960 in Halifax, West Riding of Yorkshire, England, and he died on June 11th of 2026 at the age of 66. And we'll play Ulterior Motives, a 1980.

Bigfoot. Travis says, mark that. Let's see if that's... Okay, I guess that'll work. I had to look back in the history to see if what that's done. Charles says, I've been around that long? Yes, I have. Travis has seen it all. From dropping the soap to toilet wine. Travis says, gross. Number six is Doctor Who Christmas special canceled as Doctor Who is canceled for good. Let's see. I guess I might as well read this.

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0: Going back to 1980 for that one, Genesis, from the 10th studio album, Duke, and that one, Turn It On Again, right here on Radio Caroline.
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0: Eagles from that great album Revolver. That's Good Day Sunshine. Now today is the last day to win some Beatles memorabilia. Here's the details.
1: With Radio Caroline's latest crowdfunder prize draw, you can win a framed montage of Beatles memorabilia. This will include the following: a printed fan club letter from the 60s, signed by the band, an original 1963 flyer from the Odeon Cinema Leeds, along with an original Cavern Club membership card and folded booklet from 1964. Also an original rare meet-and-greet fan club special pass, plus ticket stubs from shows held in Newcastle, Southampton, Southport and Bournemouth. All this will be presented in a black glass-fronted wooden frame 53 inches by 53 inches. As always, go to radiocaroline.co.uk and follow the links. This prize draw closes at 6 p.m. on Sunday, the 21st of June. The very best of luck.

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7: Good morning, Rob Proctor here, and it's time for another great selection of songs as over the next hour we bring you the top 15 of Stephen Perver, who comes from Chingford in East London. Starting with, in my opinion, and obviously Stephen's too, one of the best 10cc songs ever from Sheet Music, Old Wild Men.

That's one of the few Steely Dan songs that had drummer Jim Hodder on vocals. Midnight Cruiser, preceded by an excellent track from the Beach Boys' Pet Sounds album, Here Today. And here today, you're listening to the listeners' top 15 of Stephen Purver, who's been retired for 5 years, but says he never gets bored. Among his hobbies, he plays golf when the weather permits, even though the game continues to infuriate him. I suppose a good walk, golf, doesn't it? A Jackson Browne track coming up next, one from his third album, Late for the Sky. This one's Before the Deluge.

This is Radio Caroline, and you're listening to the fabulous selection of songs that Stephen Perver has put together for us in this morning's Top 15. Fabulous tracks like that one, Before the Deluge from Jackson Brown. And they keep coming. You too, on the way, after Luca from Suzanne Vega.

0: disappear from your job and make less money than the janitor of the building. Hi, I'm a disc jockey, and like most disc jockeys, I'm unemployed. But now, with the help of Broadcasters Anonymous, I have learned to work comfortably within the confines of not working in the no longer lucrative world of radio broadcasting. 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
1: Hey! Anybody want to buy some used CDs?
0: Yes, if the wonderful, wacky world of radio broadcasting isn't for you, become an on-air personality today, and soon you, too, will be walking the streets, or worse yet, consulting. That's Broadcasters Anonymous in care of the station. Sorry, I gotta go, I just got my pink slip. Call today. Operators are standing by, and they used to be DJs, too. Get back to work, you waste of chromosome.

0: does me real good. I know he does. He called me up on the phone today and told me how much he loved me. But son, I love him. So he speaks English pretty well considering it's a second language for him. You can talk to him too. You know, I've got a 900 number in Tulsa you can call him at. I do it all the time. He'd be glad to hear from me. I talk to him every day. Jesus loves me, but he can't stand you.
1: The Austin Lounge Lizards recorded live in Jesus Loves Me, about 27 minutes, and he don't... That's right, self-righteous. Jesus loves me, and he can't stand you. About 3 minutes away from the Space Report, Sheryl Crow, coming to the Twin Cities July 13th. Already got my tickets.
2: Yeah.

0: from the Reptile. Yes, from the Reptile album. That is Eric Clapton and Superman Inside. Greetings, everybody. Let me see where I'm at here. Oh, push this button. And our political science professor friend down in Houston, Texas, is on the phone, George Antunes. You know, I took a lot of poli-sci in college. Just No, I could have never majored in it. I was scared to take a lot of it because I didn't think, first off, I don't think I would make a good teacher. And maybe I'm wrong, but, and I loved poli-sci, and I took several classes, but it seemed to me that if I got a degree in political science, the only job that it would make me qualified for was to be a teacher.
1: Well, you probably got that right.
0: And I don't think I would make a very good teacher. So, but I took the classes basically whenever I had credits to fill out in a particular quarter. I took poli-sci because I love it. And I did well in it. I mean, I scored A's and B's in poli-sci. And love it, but I didn't think that it would. But I didn't think I could make any money at it, George.
1: Nobody makes any money at it.
0: Yeah, I know.
1: That's the nature of the deal. So it's a it's one of those things. There are some people who make a living in political consulting, and there are all kinds of folks that actually do public management kinds of things,
0: right?
1: And have degrees,
0: sure,
1: in public administration or political science, but the
0: And that's cool.
1: It's an area of study. It's like history. There is no discernible commercial potential.
0: No, but people take it because either they want to teach it or because they're interested in it. I got to tell you, I love the History Channel.
1: Ah.
0: I mean, in fact, they had the coolest show on Tuesday night. Was it Tuesday night or Monday night? Modern Marvels. It was James Bond gadgets.
1: Well, I got to tell you, that Modern Marvel thing is, I didn't see that, but
0: it's
1: that
0: a
1: episode,
0: cool show.
1: That's a favorite of mine. I especially like it when they talk about old fundamental technologies, things like
0: yes.
1: the, you know, what makes a bridge stay up, and how do you construct, how do they construct bridges before, you know, modern construction technologies.
0: Are you into cars?
1: Yeah, but not in the same way that you are.
0: No, but I mean, are you into like cool looking cars and sports cars and just to watch shows about them and such?
1: Somewhat. I'm kind of into the technology of some of these older engines and actually into things like the old electrics and the steam engines.
0: Oh yeah.
1: Some of that kind of stuff.
0: But I got to tell you, this James Bond gadget.
1: Uh-huh.
0: They had all the cars on there, the BMW 750 that got cut in half with the rotary saw blades, the Aston Martin DB5s. I mean, they had all the cars. They had the Q-boat.
1: Oh, man.
0: Do you know the Q-boat is a flat-hulled 14-foot boat with a 350-horsepower engine that is capable of running in water as shallow as 6 inches deep?
1: With that much horsepower, why do they need water? I mean,
0: and they had a flying snowmobile.
1: A flying snowmobile.
0: Yeah, it's from one of the movies.
1: Okay.
0: It was just so cool, and they had lots of stories and background. I mean, they had people from Eon Productions, which is the company that produces the Bond movies.
1: Does all those special gadgets and stuff.
0: Yeah, and they but I mean they had people on talking about these I mean he was there's a in one of the movies he ends up in the water.
1: Yeah.
0: And he pulls out this rebreather out of his pocket.
1: And it's an actual device.
0: But it's not.
1: It's not.
0: It's not. And this guy was talking about at Eon Productions how after that movie came out, he got a call in his office one day from the British military.
1: Yep.
0: And they wanted to know all about the rebreather and everything. And you know, in British understatement, he says, so this gentleman asks me, so how long do you think someone could stay underwater with this device?
1: Yeah.
0: And I told him, well, as long as you can hold your breath.
1: Well.
0: And he says, but in the movie, Bond was underwater for about 4 minutes. Mm-hmm. How did he do that? And he says, and I could just see his face turn pale when I told him, we had a very good editor.
1: Exactly so. Oh, but there are rebreather devices, though.
0: There are, yes.
1: That is a real technology, but the thing that Bond used, I guess, was a gag.
0: No, because the ones that they have, the real rebreathers,
1: yeah,
0: you wear on your back.
1: Yep, I know.
0: This thing he pulled out of his pocket and just put up to his mouth.
1: I know. I did. That's one I remember, because it seemed... very amazing.
0: Well, yeah, and it's not real. However, in the Aston Martin with the ejection seat from Goldfinger,
1: that was real, huh?
0: The ejection seat really worked and was capable of throwing a stuntman up to 40 feet in the air.
1: So you wouldn't want to try that indoors.
0: Well, no, I was going to say, you wouldn't want to do that in the garage.
1: Yeah, that could be a bit messy.
0: Hey, I need to, before we get on
1: to... you got an ID?
0: To what you... Well, I was going to say, before I get on to what you called to talk about, I wanted to take the opportunity to publicly thank you for all of the articles and such that you send. You provide me with hours of reading.
1: Well, you know, just the ones that you like, hang on to them, or, you know, file them away, and the ones that you don't, just erase them, you know.
0: And some of these reporters have such great slug lines. This one you sent me tonight on the FCC, it ain't over until Michael Powell sings.
1: Oh, yeah.
0: I love it.
1: That's from the San Antonio paper.
0: Yeah, the San Antonio Current.
1: Mm-hmm.
0: I had forgotten all about the IDs. I would have slipped right past the top of the hour, but if you can hang on a second, I'll just slip them in here quick.
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0: At a minute past the hour, we got George Antunes from Houston on the phone, and now that I've wasted a bunch of your time, why don't you tell me what you called to talk about?
1: Oh, well, that's fine. I always enjoy chatting. Two things. One, this deal with the FCC rule to expand the cap on the stations that the networks can own and operate.
0: Well, yeah, basically the current cap is they can own stations that reach up to 35% of the audience. The new rules expand that cap to 45%.
1: Yes, and now here comes the point that typically doesn't get much attention, and that's why I'm calling, because it's not a secret or, you know, any kind of special inside information. It's just kind of ignored most of the time because it's a boring detail. But here's the deal: the rule that you just articulated, which is absolutely correct, applies to VHF stations.
0: Okay? Oh, really?
1: Now you may well ask yourself,
0: and I already am.
1: Well, what is the rule for UHF stations? And the rule is that a UHF viewer counts for 50% of a VHF viewer. So
0: really?
1: If you are allowed to have stations that reach 45% of the total American population, which is the newly minted rule, then the rule for UHF is 90%.
0: Oh, my
1: okay.
0: God.
1: So... Now, but that's not as bad as it sounds, because most networks have a mix, some V's, some U's.
0: Right.
1: Okay? So it's a weighted average, you know. I mean, you do as many as you have, but essentially you're under this cap that weights the UHF as half of what the VHF is. So,
0: right.
1: So you take the percentage that you reach with UHF, divide it by two, and count those as if they were VHF, and you can't exceed that weighted average of 45%. Okay. In other words, if you reach 90%, if you had all UHF stations,
0: right,
1: and you were up there at 90%, you had stations everywhere, and except in rural Utah and Montana and stuff.
0: And plain Wisconsin, yeah.
1: Yeah, and so you were reaching 90% of the U.S. population. We'd cut that in half, and we'd say, well, you're within the guideline of 45%.
0: Good grief.
1: Okay? So the 45% isn't exactly 45% is my point, and how many stations you can have and what percentage of the population you can actually touch sort of depends on how many U's you have versus how many V's, and what the audiences are, because we're counting
0: right.
1: Essentially what's within your market area for each station.
0: Exactly.
1: And if you think about it, there are some networks that have almost no VHF exposure, or in fact none. Think about Sinclair.
0: Yeah.
1: Okay. I don't think they own a single VHF station. You know, they started up essentially being UHF shopping channels.
0: Correct.
1: And then they converted. So they could go to 90%. I mean, Sinclair could be in every market in the United States and still be under this rule.
0: And be legal.
1: Yes, exactly so.
0: Now let me ask you this then. So does this weigh into the I mean, like right now, if you own a newspaper, if you're a newspaper company, you can buy a TV station. So if you bought UHF, can you buy two?
1: No. There's some complicated stuff about that, and I'd have to go back and I don't remember the details, quite frankly, but I have to go back and review the language, because there's contradictory language. They count, for purposes of the O&O cap, they count U's as half, but for other purposes, they count them differently.
0: See, because here's the thing.
1: It's now, inconsistent.
0: In my market, in Minneapolis-St.
1: Yeah.
0: Paul, the UHF stations
1: mm-hmm.
0: on cable are on VHF channels. They they move them down. So for example, our UPN station here is channel 29,
1: mm-hmm.
0: which, by the way, is also owned by Fox, which owns a VHF.
1: Yes.
0: But on our cable system throughout the Twin Cities, it's on channel 10.
1: That's a decision of the cable company, and
0: right.
1: I think the FCC rule applies to the stations as they are licensed.
0: Well, no, I understand that.
1: Yeah.
0: But what I'm saying is, if you can own all these UHF stations,
1: yeah.
0: and if you work out the right deal with your cable companies,
1: yep.
0: you can get VHF bang out of your UHF buck.
1: Right. That's basically, that's a real estate issue is on
0: yeah.
1: the dial more
0: but,
1: than anything
0: but
1: else.
0: Don't kid yourself for a minute.
1: Yeah.
0: This is the kind of thing that people like Mel Karmazan look at very closely. And Rupert Murdoch, too.
1: Yeah.
0: I mean, you know, he didn't own that station at the time it got put on Channel 10 of our cable company. But I guarantee you, if they tried to take it off Channel 10 now and move it up to a higher channel, he would raise holy hell.
1: Oh, yes. Yes. And since they have lots of properties to negotiate there.
0: Absolutely.
1: They speak with considerable clout, so you can imagine that that's not going to be that's not going to be easily moved.
0: I am very surprised to see that.

0: anybody who wants to just look and see what kind of stuff they have, you can look for free.
1: I should probably go to God Apex and buy a couple more of those 80 gig drives.
0: Jeez. Well, it's amazing how they fill up. I'll have to talk to you about that sometime. I've taken to using these removable hard drives.
1: I need to get a couple of mobile adapters and do that because, I mean, this one computer, I've got three drives in now, and I'm actually developing a heat problem in there because the three drives stuck in one bay are just too close together.
0: That's exactly right. With these removable drives, each of the bays, that these are these things you can get at Computer Geeks.
1: Yeah, about $14.
0: Yeah, well, actually, they're not that expensive.
1: Oh, really? I thought the ones that I had looked at recently were like $7 without a fan and $14 with a fan.
0: I've been getting them for under $10 with a fan.
1: Really?
0: So, yeah, and
1: I'm buying from the wrong site.
0: So the they put a little fan in there so it cools the hard drive, but then you also want to have additional fans in the inside the computer itself.
1: Well, in the new Pentium 4, I've got six fans inside the computer. So.
0: Oh, man, I'm surprised it doesn't try to take off.
1: I'll tell you what, when you first turn it on, it sounds like the 757's warming up on the runway.
0: I believe it. That's an amazing thing. But
1: even
0: the
1: power supply's got two fans in it.
0: Oh, yeah. Yeah, they pretty much have to now.
1: 330-watt power supply with two fans in it.
0: Well, part of that is the two fan thing is actually to not only to cool the power supply, but it's one of those fans is sucking air
1: right
0: from the inside of the computer, so it facilitates ventilation of
1: the
0: box.
1: This video card has a fan on it.
0: Oh yeah, those new ones do.
1: Yeah.
0: If you're a serious gamer, those things are.
1: Which obviously I'm not. I bought it for the Broadlogic card.
0: Yeah, but the kids maybe might go for the game stuff.
1: Not on my computer. They don't.
0: Not on that one.
1: No, they don't touch the two computers in here. They don't touch.
0: Well,
1: they've got their machine in the dining room. It works wonderful. I go in and fix it every few weeks.
0: Well, there you are.
1: Run Adaware and take all the junk off the registry. Oh. You know, because the gaming sites. They just load you up with. I mean, I don't know how many times I have had to remove that Banzai Buddy from the thing.
0: Oh God, isn't that a pain in the keister?
1: Oh man, and then it keeps coming back.
0: Well, yeah, that's part of that may be that it's not been fully removed. That's, problem.
1: It's been fully removed.
0: Oh, okay.
1: But they go to these sites that, I can't imagine how many times. That various sites have wanted to install QuickTime 6.
0: Oh, geez.
1: And Flash.
0: Yes, I know. I fight with that all the time.
1: So do I. I'm all ready to turn install on demand off on that machine.
0: Oh, yeah. No, it's really a pain. It truly is. But listen, check out those removable drive bays. Because
1: I will.
0: I've been able to. I put a couple of them in every system, and then... you got one permanent drive and a couple of these removable things, and you can just, pull one drive out and put another in. You can't hot swap in these things, but you can power down, change the drive just in about 5 seconds, and power back up, and you've got the new drive online.
1: The beauty of the Pentium 4 that I've got is I had that built. And I had to put in a server case, and I can put like six drives in this machine.
0: Cool, that is great.
1: And so that one I'll be loading up.
0: Well, that sounds like the way to approach it. And that way you can just you can back up your files, and you can create specialized hard drives of different kinds of material.
1: Absolutely.
0: That, for production purposes and
1: absolutely
0: different things. So it. Also, it's a safety thing,
1: Oh, sure.
0: You can relatively easily if you had an extra drive, put one in and back up to your main hard drive. So if you had to back stuff up onto CDs or something, you'd be there for days.
1: Oh, I couldn't back up on CDs. Are you kidding? I've got like 300 gigs worth of hard drives in these two machines.
0: Well, exactly. But you probably the one thing you do want to back up is your main system volume.
1: And I do.
0: And that could, that can easily be backed up with just one of these removable drives.

Sure. I'm Pat Novak. For hire.

Cornelius Brothers and Sister Rose, Treat Her Like a Lady, Jerry Corvette, and Sugarloaf before that, and a little bit of Don't Call Us, We'll Call You. About 8 minutes until the hour. NASCAR, the Cars and Stars in Michigan this week. Tony Stewart out running a couple of match races here in the Twin Cities last night. And we're winding it down. You're on WQNA. It's the All 70s Extravaganza Bonanza up next.

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Howdy, everybody. This is Kurt Erickson from Austin, Texas. 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Y'all have a great day.

Def Leppard with a very lush When Love and Hate Collide, which was a new track on their Vault compilation album from a while ago. Snowy White and the White Flames, it was from The Way It Is, their album of, I think, 2005, covering Peter Green's Black Magic Woman. What are we going to do next? Is it going to be Elton John, or is it going to be Men at Work? I'll tell you what, we do Elton in a moment, but it's Men at Work even first.

0: Elton John Curtains from the Captain Fantastic and the Brown Dirt Cowboy album. Last track in the album, so the curtain's going down for him and the curtain's coming down for me too as we end today's programme. Back tomorrow though at 10, but it's Martin O'Brien next. Bye bye now.
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2: What has happened to your nose? 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
0: 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Go ahead. Turn
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0: Well, that's it. 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Goodbye, friends, and happy motoring back on the freeway, which is already in progress.
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3: Tropical paradise. Tropical paradise. I think I'll give it a try. Wow! What a groove! A tropical paradise!

0: Chris, we've got a lot of everything in this land of ours.
1: And a lot of places to put it in.
0: And maybe that's where you fit in. Mr. and Mrs. John Q. Smith from Anytown, USA.
2: Come on, big fella. Take this guitar, put on this wide belt and work shirt, and tell it like it was.
3: Give me that guitar. All right, everybody. A little solo. Now, thank you very much. A little solo. I learned that screaming prison one day. Everybody sing along now. Ready now? This land is made of mountains. This land is made of mountains. This land is made of mud. This land is made of mud. This land has lots of everything. This land has lots of everything. For me and Elmer Fudd. For me and Elmer Fudd. This land has lots of trousers.

0: Yes, the Veterans Tap Dance Administration proudly takes you forward into the past. Remember those good old days when your daddy and mommy were fighting the war that made you possible? Well, you know, they didn't do it alone. No, they did it on the radio with millions of people watching. And this is what they heard. Forward! Into the past!
1: Headquarters, headquarters, moon, 40 Taurus.
2: Roger.
1: Sun, 29 Pisces, 59.
2: Roger. Roger?
3: What?
2: This one looks serious, Roger. Cancer is rising.
3: Then we'd better call Captain Equinox.
4: Captain Equinox, the deadliest foe of those who attest our island democracy. By day, Adolf Tree, a mild-mannered college professor. By night, Kiki, a miniskirted habitué of Hollywood starstruck stunted script. But twice a year, he...

0: Wow.
1: Yeah.
0: Do you think you could still hit that high note?
1: No, I think we'd have to lower the song a couple notes for me to sing it now. But thank you for sharing it with the audience.
0: Well,
1: and hope that makes the celebration just a little bit more special.
0: Yeah,
1: it sure does for me.
0: Yeah, I think it does for all of us.
1: Great.
0: Dewey, thank you. And thank you for rekindling the memory of what I guess we would call now Boys Were Us. Dewey Gordon, ladies and gentlemen, the show continues.

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0: She wanted a picture.
1: But you got to send us a copy, okay? So how have you been, all right?
0: I'm doing pretty good, thank you. I feel good. Okay. I think we should start the show. What do you think? Here's a song you never heard we're going to play for you.
1: A what?

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0: That was called She'd Rather Be With Me, Eleanor, and You Showed Me, from the greatest hits of the Turtles. 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

0: a banker. 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I'm proud to be a banker. Because I get to play with other people's money. I'm having a lousy day. I burned my toast and spilled my coffee on my best shirt. So I had to change and then I'm late for work. So I rush into the meeting where they are discussing what my future in the corporation is. And I don't really give a damn, but I don't have another job. And so I lie and say, I'm proud to be a banker. I'm proud to be a banker. I'm proud to be a banker. Because I get to talk to stimulating people.
1: I open up my mail, hoping that it's not a bill, but it's from the bank.

get to screw with other people's lives. I took out $40 from the automatic teller. It told me that I couldn't because I just had 10, but that can't be because I just got paid on Friday. So I go down to the bank, wait an hour in the lineup, and I'm talking to the teller. She says, wait, I'll get your last month's statement. She comes back in 7 hours, says I've got some interest charges and a check from Uncle Bill that bounced, so they'll have to charge me $40 for that and for the box I never opened, and I don't have overdraft protection, and I think I'll die before I pay off all my annual loan, and I don't even know the car. I'm proud to be a banker. I'm proud to be a

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1: I don't even like onion rings. Here, boy, here you go.